0: real estate agents during its thematic review. Laura Olson, the acting director for AMLCFT at DIA, said today's action signals a clear expectation that reporting entities must comply with their legal obligations. These exist to protect us from financial crime by helping us spot gaps in the system that could allow dirty money to slip through. She said many crimes tied to money laundering harm ordinary people. Well, one of my staff, she had some cash in her pocket and she wanted to cover something. It wasn't very much money. I think it was about $10. Was it $8 something or $10? She was going past a bank. She thought, oh, I'll throw that in the bank account so I can use my card to pay this amount that she owed. So she goes in with this money and the teller insisted on her filling out this great big form asking where did she get the money from, why is she banking it, and all these silly questions. I think it was for $8.90. This is how crazy the world has become. You see, no common sense. Absolutely no common sense by whoever it was that made that policy and told the tellers that anyone depositing money has to fill out that form, or the teller completely has lost it, got no common sense whatsoever. It must have to be one of those. A silly directive or a staff member who can't use common sense. The chief victim's advisor is calling out Aranga Tamariki, or OT, for not sending social workers to critical meetings for keeping abused children from harm. Ruth Money says it is infuriating and a threat to children's lives. I think it's devastating for the community and children at risk that Aranga Tamariki are not able to table having these discussions around the risk planning. It literally can't be a risk to life. I think it's devastating for the community and children at risk that Aranga Tamariki are not at the table having these discussions. Inquiries show that Money first complained to the Children's Ministry last year about non-attendance at meetings where she said Aranga Tamariki police, health and education agencies made plans to safeguard specific children. You cannot do that well. You can't do it at all, actually, if you don't have all parties at the table. And OT, or Aranga Tamariki, are the only ones that hold that information, she said, and they're not at those meetings. Well, they don't turn up because you're not having a puffery. And they want to spend five times a day praying to some one of their crazy gods or something. Eh? Useless. Absolutely bloody hopeless. A waste disposal company is seeking to fast-track plans for a controversial landfill north of Auckland that has been delayed by legal proceedings for several years. The Auckland Regional Landfill is planned to replace the Redvale Landfill, which is consented to take rubbish only until the end of 2028. Opponents to the new Dome Valley landfill have raised concerns that it will damage the Kaipara and the Hotea rivers. The proposed Waste Management New Zealand landfill was consented in 2021 but has been delayed by several legal appeals since. In 2024, Forest and Bird and Ngāti Wātua made separate appeals against the Environment Court decision to allow the landfill to go ahead. In 2026, Forest and Bird was granted leave and to appeal part of that decision. Now Waste Management New Zealand will seek approval for the dump under the government's fast track process. But what's made it possible to get this far is that one of the Maori tribes actually opposed this, and that gave terrific strength for the non-establishment of this, which I believe is a dreadful situation, this dump being in Dome Valley. But this particular Maori tribe, they were offered some millions of dollars by the company and they changed their mind. Typical Maori, eh? Typical Maori tribes, the iwi. Oh, show them a couple of bucks and they will go completely opposite to what they know they should be standing up for. typical, absolutely typical, and this is the bullshit that we live by in this country. And here is the Sky News from London.
1: From the Sky News Centre at midnight. England have begun their World Cup in style with a 4-2 win over Croatia. Captain Harry Kane scored twice in the first half. These fans in Dallas watched the game and were impressed with Thomas Tuchel's side.
2: Second half, best performance I've ever seen from England at a World Cup, I think. Just dominating a technical team, I think.
3: The first half was shaky, it really was, but I think he convinced a lot of people in that second half. Pretty good.
1: Donald Trump threatened to bomb Iran if it violates its agreement with the US. A senior American official has been briefing on its 14 points, which include a commitment to achieving a final deal within 60 days. It's emerged a former healthcare worker tried to sell the Princess of Wales' private medical records. Kate was a patient of the London Clinic in January 2024. The BBC is going to cut around 550 roles and review broadcast TV and radio programmes. It's the first phase of a major downsizing plan, with bosses hoping to make £500 million in savings. Roger Mosey is the former head of BBC Television News.
4: I think it's sad that the BBC is having to make these cuts. And to be honest, news would have been last on my list of the areas where there should be cuts, because we live in uncertain times. There's a lot of misinformation and disinformation around, and therefore getting rid of journalists is not what you really expect the BBC to do.
1: The UK's cybersecurity chief says hostile states are increasingly targeting British infrastructure with online attacks. Richard Horne says around three quarters of major incidents last year could be linked to countries including Russia, China and Iran. Inflation remained the same last month. The rising pace of transport costs were offset by slowing food bills, keeping it at 2.8% in May. And England's cricketers ended day one of the second test against New Zealand on a high. Late wickets fell, with the tourists on 291 for 7 at the close at the Oval. That's the latest. I'm Ruth McKee.
5: That was Mountainside News, where you can get the latest in local, national and international news.
0: The weather for tomorrow, that is Friday, mainly fine. Chance of the odd passing shower. Southerlies dying out from the afternoon. 16 degrees with an overnight low of 6. Saturday, mainly fine. Northerlies developing from morning. 17 degrees with an overnight low of 11. Sunday, cloudy with rain in the afternoon. Nor'westerlies dying out by evening. 18 degrees with an overnight low of 11, and Monday, showers easing in the morning with fine breaks developing, light winds and 17 degrees. The weather for today, that is Thursday, cloudy periods with isolated showers, southwesterlies, 16 degrees with an overnight low of 9.

the cobbler shop. Yes, the cobbler shop in Arewa. Most people understand the importance of having and being able to patronise a real shoe repair shop. Arewa has one of the very few remaining genuine cobblers still practising their trade. If it is shoe repairs, keys cut or repairs to most things leather, the Arewa cobbler at 3 Hillary Square, Arewa, will certainly impress. If you still believe in old-fashioned friendly service backed up by years of experience, you cannot go past the cobbler, Hillary Square, Arewa, and their telephone number 09 426 63. Yes, that's the cobbler shop, Arewa.

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1: From feature story news in Washington, I'm Nick Harper. US President Donald Trump has defended his administration's deal with Iran, but has warned he will restart bombing if Tehran doesn't honour the agreement. Speaking at the end of the G7 summit in France, Trump said the deal would help Iran avoid an economic catastrophe.
2: On Sunday, we reached an agreement with Iran that achieves everything we set out to accomplish, everything and much more.
3: I let him know. I said, look, if you don't adhere to the agreement, I don't want to do that, but we're going to bomb the hell out of you.
1: He said technical discussions on the removal of enriched uranium will begin immediately. Similarly, Trump noted U.S. sanctions relief and the return of frozen funds would be based on merit. Meanwhile, G7 leaders have issued a joint communique on the final day of the summit in the French alpine town of Evian-les-Bains, pledging a new package of support for Ukraine, including air defence systems and energy resilience measures ahead of winter. The statement also praises the US-Iran deal that's due to be signed on Friday in Switzerland. That in itself is an implicit rebuke of Israel, whose recent strikes on Beirut have nearly derailed the deal. FSN's Ross Cullen has more from Evian.
4: Now, in terms of the difficulties of trying to get through another winter, Volodymyr Zelensky, speaking on Tuesday here in Evian, said that he wanted a deal and a meeting with President Putin before winter, saying that he's ready for negotiation and meeting the Russian leader at any time.
1: The US central bank has left rates unchanged. The new Federal Reserve Chairman, Kevin Warsh, headed up his first two-day monetary policy setting meeting in Washington, D.C. The steady rate was expected, despite inflation running well above the central bank's 2% target. FSN's Mitch McCann sent this report from New York.
5: And I think people might question that, but it comes at a time when the U.S. has agreed to this MOU with Iran, and there is a possibility that inflation could drop when the Strait of Hormuz opens in the coming days, according to the U.S. administration. So they may feel there is a reason to wait this one out for a while and see what happens.
1: Russia's President Vladimir Putin has been hosting leaders of the Association of Southeast Asian Nations, or ASEAN, for the 25th Russian ASEAN Summit. FSN's Daria Bundachuk reports from Moscow.
6: At the Russia-ASEAN summit in Kazan, Russia's President Vladimir Putin is meeting with the leaders of the Philippines, the prime ministers of Vietnam, Malaysia, Thailand, Singapore, Laos, and Cambodia. The foreign leaders gathered to discuss global and regional issues, energy and food security, trade and common security challenges. Four documents will be adopted at the summit, including the strategic partnership plan for the next 4 years, the Kazan Declaration, and joint statements on cooperation in energy and culture.
1: From Bureaus Worldwide, this is FSN.
7: The weather for tomorrow, that is Friday, mainly fine, chance of the odd passing shower, southerlies dying out from the afternoon. 16 degrees with an overnight low of 6. Saturday, mainly fine, northerlies developing from morning, 17 degrees with an overnight low of 11. Sunday, cloudy with rain in the afternoon, nor'westerlies dying out by evening. 18 degrees with an overnight low of 11. And Monday, showers easing in the morning with fine breaks developing, light winds and 17 degrees. The weather for today, that is Thursday, cloudy periods with isolated showers, south-westerlies, 16 degrees with an overnight low of 9.

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2: From the Sky News Centre at 1. Donald Trump has signed a deal aimed at ending the war with Iran. The White House and Iran's foreign minister have confirmed the proposal, described as a memorandum of understanding, has now been agreed. Speaking at the G7 meeting yesterday, Mr. Trump outlined what's included in that 14-point plan.
3: Ending the current conflict, reopening the Strait of Hormuz, and preventing Iran from ever obtaining a nuclear weapon. That's what it was all about. If we didn't do this deal, we could have dropped more bombs for another 3 weeks, 2 weeks, 4 weeks.
2: England have opened their World Cup campaign with a 4-2 win against Croatia in Dallas. Captain Harry Kane got a double, with Jude Bellingham and Marcus Rashford also scoring. Manager Thomas Tuchel says it was a great attacking display, but admits there are areas in the performance to work on.
4: I loved the second half, all of it. I loved the reaction to a very complicated first half. We got a tough draw to start against Croatia, so the positives are clearly the ones where we focus on now and enjoy the moment, and we have enough days to adjust.
2: Elsewhere, a former healthcare worker has been cautioned for trying to sell the Princess of Wales's private medical records. Kate was a patient of the London Clinic in 2024. More details have been announced about where some of the jobs are going within the BBC in the first phase of its cost cutting. We were told in April up to 2,000 jobs would go. The Foreign Secretary says more funding will help migrants who have fled conflict rebuild their lives closer to home. £9 million is going into extending a North Africa initiative. And back to sport, and Rangers have appointed Derek McInnes as their new manager on a 3-year deal. The former Hearts boss replaces Danny Rowe, who has left the Scottish Premiership club to join RB Salzburg. That's the latest. I'm Ruth McKee.
1: The weather for tomorrow, that is Friday, mainly fine, chance of the odd passing shower, southerlies dying out from the afternoon. 16 degrees with an overnight low of 6. Saturday, mainly fine, northerlies developing from morning, 17 degrees with an overnight low of 11. Sunday, cloudy with rain in the afternoon, nor'westerlies dying out by evening, 18 degrees with an overnight low of 11. And Monday, showers easing in the morning with fine breaks developing, light winds and 17 degrees. The weather for today, that is Thursday, cloudy periods with isolated showers, southwesterlies, 16 degrees with an overnight low of 9.

I can think of younger days when living for my life was everything a man could want to be.

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0: And the time, it's now 2 o'clock.
1: And here is the Sky News from London.
2: From the Sky News Centre at 2. The White House says Donald Trump has signed a deal aimed at ending the US war with Iran. Iran's foreign minister says his side has also formally approved the document. It's described as a 14-point memorandum of understanding. Our US correspondent David Blevins says the agreement was signed digitally, with Mr. Trump ratifying the deal from France, where he's been attending the G7 summit.
3: It seems that the Americans and Iranians have got to a point where they

0: feel they can sign on the dotted line, they're doing that very quickly without any great fanfare around it, because perhaps both sides know this is a very fragile deal.
1: To the World Cup, and Harry Kane admits a half-time message from manager Thomas Tuchel inspired England to a 4-2 win over Croatia in their opening group game. Having twice taken the lead through the national team captain, the clash in Dallas was 2-2 at the break, but England raised their game with Jude Bellingham and Marcus Rashford on target in the second 45.
2: He just told us to let the shackles off, calm down, what are we scared of, let's just go. Yeah, the way we consider that second goal is not the team we want to be, dropping deep, waiting in and then conceding anyway. So he kind of just said, what's the worst that can happen? We lose a match, first group game, we get on with it, we move on. Let's just go and show kind of the world who we can be.
1: A former private hospital worker has been cautioned for trying to sell the Princess of Wales's medical records. Kate was a patient of the London Clinic in 2024, which denies any regulatory breaches. The Health Secretary is welcoming a vote by resident doctors on a new government deal, saying the offer won't get any better. The medics in England will decide whether to accept it after the British Medical Association called off a strike. And back to some sport, and England's cricketers aim to build on a solid start on day two of the second test against New Zealand. The tourists resume on 291 for seven at the Oval. That's the latest. I'm Ruth McKee.
3: The weather for tomorrow, that is Friday, mainly fine, chance of the odd passing shower, southerlies dying out from the afternoon. 16 degrees with an overnight low of 6. Saturday, mainly fine, northerlies developing from morning, 17 degrees with an overnight low of 11. Sunday, cloudy with rain in the afternoon, nor'westerlies dying out by evening. 18 degrees with an overnight low of 11, and Monday, showers easing in the morning with fine breaks developing, light winds and 17 degrees. The weather for today, that is Thursday, cloudy periods with isolated showers, southwesterlies, 16 degrees with an overnight low of 9.

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Every profession has a member that stands out. And if you're looking for an acupuncturist who stands out not only in years and years of experience, but years and years of doing it right, there is Ivan Pivak. Now, Ivan Pivak, he is out at Glendene, and his service to the public with acupuncture is without a doubt probably recognised as one of the best, so much so that he's won all the awards that makes him the best. And acupuncture releases endorphins from the brain, which makes it particularly effective in the treatment of pain. Now, many conditions can be successfully treated by acupuncture, and they're including things like headaches and migraines and facial pain, allergies, asthma, sciatica, arthritis pain, sports injuries, weight loss, nicotine addiction, insomnia, and tennis elbow. And who else than Ivan Pivak? Oh yes, and by the way, he did his training in Hong Kong. In contact Ivan on 836-3220, that's 836-3220, and his surgery is out at 4271 Great North Road, Glendene, Auckland. That's at 4271 Great North Road, Glendene, Auckland. Ivan Pivak.

if you have a sewing machine for service and it's a bit difficult for you to get the machine over to Samoil in Pakuranga or Botany, give Samoil a ring and he'll explain to you how to use or send it by courier. 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

0: afternoon, and it is now 4 o'clock.
1: The weather for tomorrow, that is Friday, mainly fine. Chance of the odd passing shower, southerlies dying out from the afternoon. 16 degrees with an overnight low of 6. Saturday, mainly fine. Northerlies developing from morning. 17 degrees with an overnight low of 11. Sunday, cloudy with rain in the afternoon. Nor'westerlies dying out by evening. 18 degrees with an overnight low of 11. And Monday, showers easing in the morning with fine breaks developing. Light winds and 17 degrees. The weather for today, that is Thursday, cloudy periods with isolated showers, southwesterlies, 16 degrees with an overnight low of 9.

0: It is now time for Listener's Corner, where we once again look at the good, the bad, and the ugly issues brought to our attention by our listeners. There are always plenty of ugly and bad issues, but please advise us also of the good happenings around our region. We wish to recognise those groups and individuals who help and assist others.
1: The former Prime Minister, that's Dame Jenny Shipley, she's been named the new chair of the Waitangi National Trust. And personally, between you and I'm not very comfortable having Jenny Shipley appointed as chair of the Waitangi Trust. I remember her dreadful years of premiership. She served as Prime Minister from 1997 to 1999 after rolling Jim Bolger as National Party leader. Her government continued many of the market-orientated reforms that had begun under the earlier Labor government, that's the Roger Nomick policies, which made her unpopular with many, many voters, particularly in areas such as health restructuring and state sector reform. National lost the 1999 election to Helen Clark, and Shipley's personnel popularity never fully recovered. After politics, she became involved in a number of corporate and governance roles. Her reputation was further damaged by the collapse of Mainzeal. Although she was not accused of fraud, she and other directors were found liable for breaches of director duties and ordered to pay compensation to creditors. When people object to her appointment to a public, quasi-public role, it is often one of two concerns. They disagree strongly with her political legacy. And secondly, they question whether the Mainzeal episode should disqualify her from positions of public trust. The question of chairing the Waitangi National Trust is ultimately less about administrative competence and more about symbolism. The Trust oversees one of New Zealand's most important historic and constitutional sites, the Waitangi Treaty Ground. Because of that, appointments are often scrutinised not only for the capability, but also for what message they send politically and culturally. Well, personally, but to you and me, I have very little respect for the Treaty Grounds or the Treaty as it has been bastardised by every Tom, Dick and Judge for reasons that only that bunch of reprobates seem to understand. I object mainly because of her record as Prime Minister and certainly the Mainzeal affair. I've had enough of these appointments, jobs for the boys, because I truly believe former politicians in general should not be appointed to roles such as this. She and her two daughters were very happy to reside in China for a while to assist the sale of our state house stock plus other estates to the wealthy Chinese via a Chinese government estate company. A view held by critics of Jenny Shipley, particularly regarding housing privatisation and foreign investment policies during and after the 1990s. During the national government of the 1990s, including the period when Jenny Shipley was a senior minister and then later became Prime Minister, there was a continuation of policies favouring privatisation, market liberalisation and the sale of some state assets. Many New Zealanders believe those policies contributed to housing affordability problems and increased foreign ownership of our assets. There are also transactions involving large residential property portfolios and investment by overseas interests in later years. Critics argue that successive governments, both National and Labor, were too permissive regarding foreign capital entering the property market. I am a Kiwi, and that I try and distinction between legal and acceptable. And to be able to do that, is it legal or is it acceptable? I think that's quite important. A person can make decisions that are entirely lawful, yet still be regarded by opponents as having harmed the country's long-term interests. for some voters, the sale of public assets, state housing policies and the growth of foreign ownership fall into that category of not acceptable. Jenny Shipley fits very comfortably with the awful nonsense of the Labour Fish and Chip Brigade, led by the wage clerk Roger Douglas, and any sell-it-off policies of the current active philosophies. Roger Douglas, who schemed and planned in the back room in secret from his boss David Longley. Jenny Shipley, who just simply rolled a prime minister and tore up the coalition agreements that National had entered into. Every time I hear the term Shipley, the first female Prime Minister of New Zealand, it brings it home to me that a service at National, yes, National Party itself, has been to New Zealand. Let's just take the National leaders, starting with Jenny Shipley, followed by individuals that have hurt New Zealand far more than we have benefited. Shipley, Key and Luxon, truly our very own three stooges, supported by very questionable individuals such as Christopher Finlayson and Stephen Joyce. Getting back to Shipley, with this Waitangi appointment, one must ask, what was the result of her stewardship? It should never be, however impressive that her CV may be, not how many boards she has sat on, not how many speeches she's made or even have given, but whether the institution, company, department or country was left stronger, weaker or simply unchanged. In my opinion, she left the country in turmoil, and even under the new MMP system, how she manipulated that to suit herself, not to follow the mandate that the electors voted for. In my view, a dreadful woman. Labour has Jacinda Ardern, National has Jenny Shipley.
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If you need a key cut or a new battery in your watch, the cobbler at Hillary Square, Orewa, or their shop at 15 Custom Street in the city, just 4 shops down from Queen Street, they have the skill and the knowledge to ensure you complete satisfaction with their workmanship and service. 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
1: In broadcasting circles, Mountainside FM is known as the black sheep broadcaster. And I have no problem with that, because the black sheep is sometimes the only one telling the truth.
2: Northern Drug and Addiction Services are frustrated by the easy availability of meth pipes, and they're calling on retailers to pull the drug utensils off their shelves and for police and health authorities to enforce the law. We've visited the vape stores, $2 shops and dairies in Northland suggest it's likely hundreds, possibly thousands of shops around the country sell glass pipes for smoking the country's most pernicious and addictive drug, P. The finding comes just days after dozens of alleged meth cooks and dealers were arrested in major police busts right across Northland and in Auckland. Rhonda Zielinski, Chief Executive for something in Māori here, somewhat recovery hub in Kaikai. Gosh, I wish they'd use English. I don't know what the hell she's talking about here. She described the situation as absolutely ludicrous, just like your bloody name of the organisation. I think the government should be able to stop the sale of these items. I mean, they're drug paraphernalia, she said. The recovery hub provides much-needed residential program for ex-addicts trying to rebuild their lives. Well, you live in a useless society, don't you? Why aren't the parents, why aren't the public in general jumping up and down and topping these shops that are selling these illegal apparatus openly? It's the community that's at fault. Shouldn't they rely entirely on the police and the law? This is common decency and decent parenting, isn't it? Oh, I give up on them. And here's this bird from Ron Zielinski. She looks more white than I do with a bloody moku. What does that mean? Doesn't know how to think things through and blame everybody else but themselves, the typical Maori way? Ooh, I don't like that.

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And it's at the Kaukaupapa Village Market, 63 Railway Street, Helensville. 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

0: Good afternoon. It's now 5 o'clock. And here is the Sky News from London.
1: From the Sky News Centre at 5, Donald Trump has signed a deal aimed at ending the war with Iran. The White House and Iran's foreign minister have confirmed that the proposal, described as a memorandum of understanding, has now been agreed. Speaking at the G7 meeting yesterday, Mr. Trump outlined what's included in the 14-point plan.
2: Ending the current conflict, reopening the Strait of Hormuz, and preventing Iran from ever obtaining a nuclear weapon. That's what it was all about. If we didn't do this deal, we could have dropped more bombs for another 3 weeks, 2 weeks, 4 weeks.
1: Harry Kane admits a halftime message from manager Thomas Tuchel inspired England to their 4-2 win over Croatia in their opening group game of the World Cup. Having twice taken the lead thanks to the captain, the clash in Dallas was 2-2 at the break. But England raised their game with Jude Bellingham and Marcus Rashford on target in the second 45.
3: He just told us to let the shackles off, calm down. What are we scared of? Let's just go. Yeah, the way we conceded that second goal is not the team we want to be, dropping deep, waiting and then conceding anyway. So he kind of just said, what's the worst that can happen? We lose a match, first group game, we get on with it, we move on. Let's just go and show kind of the world who we can be.
1: Around 200 lives in England have been saved so far thanks to a vaccine against cervical cancer. A study funded by Cancer Research UK estimated that children vaccinated at ages 12 to 13 have close to zero risk of dying from it before the age of 30. Meanwhile, there's a warning staff shortages are causing dangerous delays to cancer diagnoses and treatment. The Royal College of Radiologists says the NHS needs more workers. And the average house now costs 1.7 times the price of a flat. Zoopla says the average price of a house has increased by 43% since 2016, while the value of flats has gone up by 10%. That's the latest. I'm Ruth McKee.
0: The weather for tomorrow, that is Friday, mainly fine. Chance of the odd passing shower. Southerlies dying out from the afternoon. 16 degrees with an overnight low of 6. Saturday, mainly fine. Northerlies developing from morning. 17 degrees with an overnight low of 11. Sunday, cloudy with rain in the afternoon. Nor'westerlies dying out by evening. 18 degrees with an overnight low of 11. And Monday, showers easing in the morning with fine breaks developing. Light winds and 17 degrees. The weather for today, that is Thursday, cloudy periods with isolated showers, southwesterlies, 16 degrees with an overnight low of 9.

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And I said, well, I didn't know. 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
2: From the Sky News Centre at 6. England are off to a winning start in their World Cup campaign. They secured a 4-2 victory over Croatia, with captain Harry Kane scoring twice in Dallas. It means he's now equaled Gary Lineker's record of 10 World Cup goals for the team. The supporters watching in London were impressed.
3: We look so dangerous going forward. The players play with free spirit.
4: It will take some performances like this to get through, but I believe that we can do it.
5: I'll tell you what, we look better than Brazil, we look better than Spain, we look better than France. I mean, that's a great start.
2: The US and Iran have formally signed a framework for peace aimed at ending the war on all fronts. The 14-point agreement will see the vital Strait of Hormuz reopened and billions of dollars in Iranian assets unfrozen. Our US correspondent David Blevins says it will sign digitally, with the American president ratifying the deal from France, where he's been attending the G7 summit.
6: It seems that the Americans and Iranians have got to a point where they feel they can sign on the dotted line. They're doing that very quickly, without any great fanfare around it, because perhaps both sides know this is a very fragile deal.
2: Meanwhile, defence ministers from the NATO alliance are meeting in Brussels later. Iran and Ukraine are thought to be top of the agenda. Doctors are warning of extremely dangerous delays to cancer care due to staffing shortages. A survey from the Royal College of Radiologists suggests 8 in 10 health leaders think the issue is causing patients' conditions to worsen. The average house now costs 1.7 times the price of a flat. Zoopla says the typical home has increased by 43% since 2016. While the value of flats has gone up by 10%. And an ancient tree linked to the legend of Robin Hood has died. The RSPB says the Major Oak in Sherwood Forest in Nottinghamshire is believed to be up to 1,200 years old. That's the latest. I'm Faye De Silva.
1: The weather for tomorrow, that is Friday, mainly fine, chance of the odd passing shower, southerlies dying out from the afternoon. 16 degrees with an overnight low of 6. Saturday, mainly fine. Northerlies developing from morning. 17 degrees with an overnight low of 11. Sunday, cloudy with rain in the afternoon. Nor'westerlies dying out by evening. 18 degrees with an overnight low of 11. And Monday, showers easing in the morning with fine breaks developing. Light winds and 17 degrees. The weather for today, that is Thursday, cloudy periods with isolated showers, southwesterlies, 16 degrees with an overnight low of 9.

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2: From the Sky News Centre at 7. England overcame two Croatia equalisers but are now up and running at the World Cup. They won 4-2 in their first game in the group stage. Harry Kane struck twice with second-half goals from Jude Bellingham and Marcus Rashford. Manager Thomas Tuchel admits there are areas in the performance to work on, though.
3: I love the second half, all of it. I love the reaction to a very complicated first half. We got a tough draw to start against Croatia. So the positives are clearly the ones where we focus on now and enjoy the moment, and we have enough days to adjust.
2: Donald Trump has signed a peace framework aimed at ending the war with Iran. The White House and Iran's foreign minister have confirmed the proposal, described as a memorandum of understanding. Speaking at a G7 meeting, the US president outlined what's included in the 14-point plan.
4: Ending the current conflict, reopening the Strait of Hormuz, and preventing Iran from ever obtaining a nuclear weapon. That's what it was all about. If we didn't do this deal, we could have dropped more bombs for another 3 weeks, 2 weeks, 4 weeks.
2: Polls are just opening around now in three by-elections taking place across the UK, one's in Greater Manchester and the others in the Scottish constituencies of Arbroath and Brottby Ferry, as well as Aberdeen South. Worker shortages are apparently causing extremely dangerous delays to cancer diagnosis and treatment. The Royal College of Radiologists says half of cancer centre leaders believe staffing problems are causing patients' conditions to worsen. The British government's reportedly in advanced talks with Nissan, providing financial support in return for a long-term commitment to its Sunderland site. It's understood to be connected to a promise from the Japanese carmaker to produce new models and protect jobs. And we'll soon be able to fly directly from London to Sydney. Australian airline Qantas says commercial flights are expected from next year. That's the latest. I'm Faye De Silva.
1: The weather for tomorrow, that is Friday, mainly fine. Chance of the odd passing shower. Southerlies dying out from the afternoon. 16 degrees with an overnight low of 6. Saturday, mainly fine. Northerlies developing from morning. 17 degrees with an overnight low of 11. Sunday, cloudy with rain in the afternoon. Nor'westerlies dying out by evening. 18 degrees with an overnight low of 11. And Monday, showers easing in the morning with fine breaks developing. Light winds and 17 degrees. The weather for today, that is Thursday, cloudy periods with isolated showers, southwesterlies, 16 degrees with an overnight low of 9.

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1: It was a night. 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It really was such a night. 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It really was such a night. The night was alive with stars above. When she kissed me, I had to fall in love. It was a kiss. What a kiss it was. It really was such a kiss. 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

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But I know I'll never forget her kiss in the moonlight. 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
2: From the Sky News Centre at 9. England captain Harry Kane says it was good to score twice at the World Cup after other superstars started goal sprees. Kane's brace set up the 4-2 win over Croatia in Dallas last night. It followed a hat-trick for Argentina's Lionel Messi and two each for Norway's Erling Haaland and Kylian Mbappe of France.
3: Yeah, obviously I saw the guys scoring their goals yesterday and I don't like to concentrate too much on other people, but I think it's natural as a sportsman, as an athlete, to try and reach the highest levels, and obviously all those guys started in a great way.
2: The US and Iran have formally signed a framework for peace aimed at ending the war on all fronts. The 14-point agreement will see the vital Strait of Hormuz reopened and billions of dollars in Iranian assets unfrozen. Our US correspondent David Blevins says it was signed digitally, with the American president ratifying the deal from France, where he's attended the G7 summit.
4: It seems that the Americans and Iranians have got to a point where they feel they can sign on the dotted line. They're doing that very quickly without any great fanfare around it, because perhaps both sides know this is a very fragile deal.
2: UK vacancies have slumped to their lowest level in over 5 years, while official figures show the unemployment rate has fallen very slightly to 4.9% in the 3 months to April. Russia's aviation authority says flights at all Moscow airports have been suspended following a series of drone attacks. Officials say 180 Ukrainian drones were shot down over the city, while local media report an oil refinery was struck for the second time in a week. Resident doctors in England will vote on whether to accept a new deal on pay and jobs. The British Medical Association's called off a strike at the last minute to put the offer to members. And an ancient structure that may have served as an early prototype for Stonehenge has been found. It was just 3 miles away from the famous site. That's the latest. I'm Faye De Silva.

0: Rhonda Vincent, Darren, and Mama Carol. That is just wonderful. Wow, what harmonies.
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0: the time. It's now 10 o'clock. And here is the Sky News from London.
1: From the Sky News Centre at 10. The US defence secretaries criticised NATO allies for not taking more responsibility for their own security.
2: It all fits together and all sends the right message to the world that we understand the threats of this moment and that we can't just talk about them. We have to be willing to stand up and do something in a strong way about it.
1: Pete Hegseth says there's been too much talk and not enough progress toward defence spending commitments. He's announced a six-month Pentagon review of American forces in Europe and says US promises depend on progress made by other members. Britain's new defence secretary, Dan Jarvis, is at the Brussels gathering. Meanwhile, America and Iran have signed an initial peace framework aimed at ending the war. It includes a commitment to reopen the Strait of Hormuz and gives 60 days to negotiate a full agreement. The Conservatives say a slight fall in the rate of UK unemployment masks a rise in economic inactivity. Official figures indicate a drop to 4.9% from 5% in the 3 months to April, while vacancies have slumped to their lowest level in over 5 years. The Work and Pensions Secretary is Pat McFadden.
3: There are 400,000 more people in employment this year than there were last year. The UK's employment picture is overall strong, but we do have a challenge in youth unemployment. That's why we've put in place strong measures in the youth guarantee to get more young people into work.
1: Around 200 lives in England have been saved so far thanks to a vaccine against cervical cancer. A study suggests children vaccinated at age 12 to 13 have close to zero risk of dying from it before 30. Fans are celebrating after England got off to a winning start in their World Cup campaign. They secured a 4-2 victory over Croatia. And an ancient tree linked to the legend of Robin Hood has died. The major oak in Sherwood Forest in Nottinghamshire is believed to be up to 1,200 years old. That's the latest. I'm Faye De Silva.

0: and it's now 11 o'clock.
1: And here is the Sky News from London.
2: From the Sky News Centre at 11, the Church of England's apologised to those impacted by historical forced adoption. The Archbishop of Canterbury's told survivors in a video message, "The shame is ours." It's understood that some situations of coercive adoption may be eligible for a wider redress scheme. Yesterday, Education Secretary Bridget Phillipson indicated the government would also soon be apologising.
3: Prime Minister will have more to say on this shameful period in our history, reflecting the gravity of what has happened. But here and now, let me say to all of those affected, you will get the apology that you so profoundly deserve.
2: An estimated 185,000 children were taken from unmarried mothers in England and Wales between 1949 and 1976. Oil prices have eased further below $80 a barrel after the United States and Iran signed a framework to end the war. It paves the way for the crucial Strait of Hormuz crude shipping route to reopen and to end an American blockade on Iranian ports. Kamran Khan Sarinias, the chief of staff to Iran's exiled crown prince Reza Pahlavi, who has little faith in Iran's rulers.
4: I think there are a lot of hopes placed in the Islamic Republic by this memorandum of understanding. Of course, it's just appeared for further negotiations. I don't anticipate it to go very far, and I think that that's borne out by the track record of the past 47 years.
2: Ministers are strongly minded to nationalise British Steel. The government says it could use new powers to bring the company into public ownership if it's in the public interest. The US Defence Secretary's lashed out at some NATO countries. Pete Hegseth has criticised those which he claims have yet to show a credible path to higher defence spending. The Office for National Statistics says regular pay growth held at 3.4%. Many experts had expected it to fall. And some sore heads may be around this morning after England fans celebrated a 4-2 World Cup win over Croatia. Two first half goals were from Harry Kane. That's the latest. I'm Fay De Silver.

one heartbreak. Yes, my friends, that's something to think about, isn't it? Just how many lies does it take to break a heart? Well, I'm sure no one really knows. But we do know, when a lie comes into the window of the house of love, love goes out the door. And make no mistake, it doesn't come back

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1: From Feature Story News in London, I'm Stuart Smith. The presidents of the US and Iran have digitally signed a 14-point memorandum of understanding to end the war between the United States, Israel, and Iran. The deal calls for an immediate ceasefire, the reopening of the Strait of Hormuz, and the lifting of sanctions on Iranian oil exports. But US President Donald Trump has warned the agreement is not final, and the US could resume military action if further talks fail. A further round of negotiations is due to begin in Switzerland on Friday, with those talks expected to conclude within 60 days. Kate Fisher has more from Washington.
2: They are keen to concentrate on talking about sanctions relief and their nuclear program, but not on their missile program or indeed their regional alliances. That is what they're going to be focusing on over the next 60 days. But clearly here in the US, there are many Iran hawks who are concerned that this deal is not good enough for the United States.
1: As Russian President Vladimir Putin hosted Asian leaders for a top-level summit in Kazan, a city 800 kilometers away from Moscow, the Russian capital came under one of the biggest drone attacks of the war so far. The Russian Defense Ministry claimed it had engaged 555 targets during the overnight attack, with some 200 Ukrainian drones intercepted across the broader region. Authorities report no deaths and only minor damage, but at least 16 people injured. Our correspondent Daria Bondarchuk reports.
3: During one of the largest attacks on the Moscow region so far, 194 drones were downed in the vicinity of the capital by Thursday morning. Local authorities confirmed several drones reached the Moscow oil refinery in southeastern Moscow. Witnesses reported dark smoke rose above the facility. The debris caused minor damage on several residential buildings and shopping malls. All four of Moscow's international airports suspended services during and after the raid, with hundreds of flights cancelled. Daria Bondarchuk, Moscow.
1: Social media company Telegram is challenging an Indian government ban in court on Thursday. Officials banned the app until later in the month, ostensibly to protect the integrity of the National Medical Undergraduate Entrance Exam. But students revising for that exam on Telegram are being impacted, as Ishan Garg tells us from New Delhi.
4: Many have already taken online to say that they had access to study material and courses through their coaching centers on the Telegram app. And since the app has been blocked, they have lost access to all of it. Many saying that they don't have enough money to purchase the study material time and again. So for them, this is certainly a blow. The government says that there isn't anybody in the country who has access to the question papers for this undergraduate medical entrance exam, and that this time the exam is going to be completely foolproof.
1: From bureaus worldwide, this is FSN.

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Many people say we have conservative views, and I'm pleased we have most of our views and beliefs run parallel with the greatest generations. The greatest generations, well, they were those of my grandparents and parents, those who physically fought for our freedoms against some of the most evil regimes who wanted to destroy us and our freedoms. For truth and life's expectations that are from a proven path of honesty and self-determination, welcome to Mountainside FM.

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2: From the Sky News Centre at 1, some breaking news. A teacher's been told he'll never be freed from prison for the murder and sexual abuse of his adopted baby boy, Preston Davey. 37-year-old Jamie Varley's been sentenced to a rare whole life order. His partner, John McGowan Fisakali, has been jailed for 25 years for allowing the 13-month-old death in Blackpool in 2023. A public inquiry looking into abuse allegations of vulnerable patients at a hospital in Northern Ireland has found profound and deeply troubling care failures. It found some restrictive practices were used inappropriately at Muckamore Abbey in County Antrim, with abuse happening long before CCTV captured it in 2017. Tom Carks, the inquiry's chair.
3: The injuries that relatives noted were neither isolated nor incidental. They were the visible marks of a systemic failure. Very often they were dismissed by staff as self-inflicted or as a result of peer-on-peer abuse.
2: The Bank of England's held the base rate of interest at 3.75%. It follows better than expected inflation figures and the signing of a peace framework on the Iran war. Governor Andrew Bailey says oil prices are still higher than before the war. David Aikman's from the National Institute of Economic and Social Research.
4: We're still going to see the effects coming through. So it'll take a little while for the increase in energy prices to feed through into household fuel bills, for instance. The question the bank is trying to balance is the economy is also not in a strong place. The labour market has been cooling.
2: Archbishop of Canterbury Dame Sarah Mullally says the impact of historical forced adoption on families has been lifelong. The Church of England has apologised and will soon be able to fly directly from London to Sydney. Australian airline Qantas says commercial flights are expected from next year. That's the latest. I'm Fay De Silva.

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We must not close our minds. We must let our thoughts be free. For every hour that passes by, you know the world gets a little bit older.

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2: From the Sky News Centre at 2, a teacher's been told he'll spend the rest of his life in prison as he's given a rare whole life order for the murder and sexual abuse of a baby boy. Jamie Varley adopted 13-month-old Preston Davey with his partner John McGowan for Zachary, who's been handed a 25-year sentence for allowing his death. A judge described it as a case of the most extreme gravity. Tom Parminter reports from outside Preston Crown Court.
3: It is also a case that highlights a grotesque failure of safeguarding. 3 times this couple took their boy into hospital with injuries. He'd suffered seizures, and each time there were excuses.
2: Breaking news, a former British immigration official and a retired Hong Kong police officer have been jailed for spying for China. 31-year-old Peter Wai and Bill Ewan, who's 66, have been jailed for 10 and 8 years respectively. The pair were convicted of assisting a foreign intelligence service under the National Security Act. Mrs Justice Chima Grubb sentenced them at the Old Bailey.
4: I treat the conduct in the round as deliberate, concerted and serious. It involved what the prosecution called correctly shadow policing operations, information gathering, the relay of personal data, surveillance.
2: Wide-ranging abuse has been uncovered during a public inquiry into a mental health facility in County Antrim. It found the overuse of restraint and sedation of vulnerable patients at Muckamore Abbey Hospital. The Bank of England's held the base rate of interest. It remains unchanged at 3.75%. The Archbishop of Canterbury says the shame is ours as she apologised for the Church of England's role in historical forced adoptions. A compensation scheme is expected to open at the end of the year. And an amber heat health alert's been issued. It covers London, the South East, the South West and the East of England, and that's from this afternoon. A less severe yellow one's also in place across the Midlands. The alerts warn of increased demand on the NHS. That's the latest. I'm Bev Rimmer.

dreaming. I'm always dreaming. Dreaming. Love will be mine. Searching.

It's so delicious. Everybody come capisce how to mambo Italiano. That's nice.

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0: 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Good morning. And here is the Sky News from London.
1: From the Sky News Centre at 5, a high school teacher described as evil has been told he'll never be freed from prison for the murder and sexual abuse of a baby boy. 37-year-old Jamie Varley adopted 13-month-old Preston Davey with his partner, who's also been jailed over his death in Blackpool in 2023. We've revoiced some of Preston's biological mum Sarah's statement read in court.
2: Preston was innocent. He was defenceless. He relied entirely on you, the adults responsible for him, to love him, care for him, and keep him safe. Instead, you caused him suffering. You took away his chance to grow up, to go to school, to make friends, to live a full life. You took everything from him.
1: Families of vulnerable people involved in abuse allegations at a County Antrim hospital say their concerns were ignored. A public inquiry into Muckamore Abbey's found profound and deeply troubling failures in their care, with more than 100 recommendations being made. Belfast Health and Social Care Trusts apologised. The Archbishop of Canterbury has apologised on behalf of the Church of England to survivors of forced adoption.
3: We're profoundly sorry for the harm that you have experienced. We are sorry for the practices which took place in Church of England homes. You have nothing to be ashamed of. The shame is ours.
1: Dame Sarah Mullally says the impact on families has been lifelong. 185,000 babies born to unmarried mothers are thought to have been adopted in England and Wales in the 50s, 60s and 70s. The UK is sending its biggest package so far of drones to Ukraine as its war with Russia continues. More than 150,000, along with 350 air defence missiles and radars, are included. Sport and Ben Stokes will play for Durham tomorrow in cricket's county championship. The England captain's been left out of the second test against New Zealand, though. It's after he broke team protocols following the first match. And Scandinavia's taken victory in the Gold Cup at Ascot. He pipped last year's winner, Trawlerman, at the line. That's the latest. I'm Bev Rimmer.

0: And good morning. It's now 5:30.
1: From Feature Story News in London, I'm Stuart Smith. The presidents of the US and Iran have digitally signed a 14-point memorandum of understanding to end the war between the United States, Israel, and Iran. The deal calls for an immediate ceasefire, the reopening of the Strait of Hormuz, and the lifting of sanctions on Iranian oil exports. But President Trump has warned the agreement is not final, and the US would resume military action if further talks fail. A further round of negotiations is due to begin in Switzerland on Friday, with those talks expected to conclude within 60 days. Kate Fisher has more from Washington.
2: They are keen to concentrate on talking about sanctions relief and their nuclear program, but not on their missile program or indeed their regional alliances. That is what they're going to be focusing on over the next 60 days. But clearly here in the US, there are many Iran hawks who are concerned that this deal is not good enough for the United States.
1: NATO defense ministers are meeting in Brussels in their final gathering before next month's leaders' summit in Ankara, Turkey, with NATO Secretary General Mark Rutte pressing allies to deliver concrete plans to meet the alliance's 5% of GDP defense spending target. US Defense Secretary Pete Hegseth has warned that some European allies may be falling short of their commitments, even as the Trump administration has announced plans to cut thousands of American troops stationed in Germany and Poland. European allies and Canada boosted core defense investment by more than $90 billion last year, but Rutte says much more is needed. William Denslow reports from Brussels.
3: What we're hearing from Pete Hegseth, the US Secretary of War, speaking here in Brussels, he warns that some NATO allies, some members here in Europe may be falling short of those commitments. Of course, that commitment signed last year to see defence spending rise from 2% to 5% of annual GDP come the year 2035. So all eyes on exactly which allies might incur the wrath of the Trump administration.
1: As Russian President Vladimir Putin hosted Asian leaders for a top-level summit in Kazan, a city 800 kilometres east of Moscow, the Russian capital came under one of the biggest drone attacks of the war so far, with around 200 Ukrainian drones intercepted across the broader region. Authorities report no deaths and only minor damage, but at least 16 people have been injured. Our correspondent Daria Bondarchuk reports.
4: During one of the largest attacks on the Moscow region so far, 194 drones were downed in the vicinity of the capital by Thursday morning. Local authorities confirmed several drones reached the Moscow oil refinery in southeastern Moscow. All four of Moscow's international airports suspended services during and after the raid, with hundreds of flights cancelled. Daria Bondarchuk, Moscow.
1: From bureaus worldwide, this is FSN.
0: And the weather for today, and that is Friday, the 19th of June. In the early morning, showers will clear. Southerlies dying out this afternoon. 16 degrees with an overnight low of 6, and the sun will set at 13 minutes past 5. The weather for Saturday, mainly fine. Chance of the passing shower in the afternoon. Light winds, then nor'westerlies developing. 16 degrees with an overnight low of 11. Sunday, a few showers, clearing by evening. Nor'westerlies turning south-westerly, 19 degrees with an overnight low of 11. And Monday, cloud will clear and the day becoming fine from morning. Easterlies developing in the evening, 17 degrees. And the weather for today, that is Friday, mostly fine today. Southerlies dying out this afternoon. 16 degrees with an overnight low of 6. The current readings, the barometric pressure, 1,017 millibars and stable. The outside temperature, 10 degrees. We have a humidity of 90% with a light southerly wind. The hottest place in New Zealand currently, Coromandel, 12 degrees. Coldest, Twizel, minus 4 degrees. Windiest, Chatham Islands, 26 kilometres an hour. And the wettest, Waitomo, 0.2 millimetres of rain. And the outside temperature currently for Greater Auckland, 10 degrees.

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2: From the Sky News Centre at 6, a high school teacher's been given a whole life order, meaning he'll never leave prison for sexually abusing and murdering a baby boy he'd adopted. Preston Davey was 13 months old when he died in Blackpool in 2023. Jamie Varley's partner, John McGowan Fazakerley, has also been jailed for 25 years for causing or allowing his death. DCI Andy Fellows from Lancashire Police spoke outside court.
3: Well, no sentence will ever be enough what these truly wicked men did to an innocent child. I welcome those handed down to them today. This has been one of the most challenging investigations our Force Major Investigation Team has ever undertaken, and the most extreme example of sordid and wicked behaviour.
2: A three-year-old's been seriously injured after ending up in a crocodile enclosure at a zoo in Cambridgeshire. A man in his 30s has been arrested on suspicion of attempted murder. An ex-British immigration official and a retired Hong Kong police officer have been jailed for spying for China. 31-year-old Peter Wai and Bill Ewan, who's 66, have been jailed for 10 and 8 years, respectively. The US vice president claims Iran would need a lot of money to rebuild its nuclear program and is talking up a peace framework both sides have signed.
4: Iran is weakened, their nuclear program destroyed, their economy in desperate straits, and if they change their behavior, big things are going to happen for Iran and for the world. If they don't, no skin off our backs. Either way, we win. And that's the way the president has set up this deal.
2: According to J.D. Vance, 12.5 million barrels of oil passed through the Strait of Hormuz last night. He says a 60-day negotiating clock's begun on agreeing a full deal. Meanwhile, the UK's lifted its travel warning for the UAE, including to destinations like Dubai. Holidays there weren't recommended for a while because of the Iran war. The base rate of interest remains unchanged at 3.75%. The Bank of England's decision follows yesterday's inflation figures, which remained at 2.8% for May. That's the latest from the Sky News Centre. I'm Bev Rimmer.
1: And the weather for today, and that is Friday, the 19th of June. In the early morning, showers will clear. Southerlies dying out this afternoon. 16 degrees with an overnight low of 6, and the sun will set at 13 minutes past 5. The weather for Saturday, mainly fine, chance of the passing shower in the afternoon. Light winds, then nor'westerlies developing. 16 degrees with an overnight low of 11. Sunday, a few showers, clearing by evening, nor'westerlies turning south-westerly, 19 degrees with an overnight low of 11, and Monday, cloud will clear and the day becoming fine from morning, easterlies developing in the evening, 17 degrees. And the weather for today, that is Friday, mostly fine today, southerlies dying out this afternoon, 16 degrees with an overnight low of 6. The current readings, the barometric pressure, 1,017 millibars and stable. The outside temperature, 10 degrees. We have a humidity of 90% with a light southerly wind. The hottest place in New Zealand currently, Coromandel, 12 degrees. Coldest, Twizel, minus 4 degrees. Windiest, Chatham Islands, 26 kilometres an hour, and the wettest, Waitomo, 0.2 millimetres of rain. And the outside temperature currently for Greater Auckland, 10 degrees.

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1: BBC News with Sue Montgomery. Commercial maritime traffic through the Strait of Hormuz is picking up pace after Iran reopened the waterway following the signing of the accord with the US to end their war. 11 Iranian ships bearing oil and essential goods have returned to their country. At least 4 French and Saudi fuel tankers passed the other way, bound for South and East Asia. The US Vice President J.D. Vance has been defending the deal. Here's our chief international correspondent, Lise Doucette.
2: J.D. Vance said that some 12 billion barrels of oil have already gone through it, that the U.S. is letting the vessels through, so the oil is flowing again. We heard earlier in the day that Iran was also getting its tankers moving. It might take some time for all of the hundreds of tankers and ships stranded there to get moving. Some insurers will want to be sure that all the mines have been cleared and that it's safe to finally continue their passage. The oil prices are now back to their lowest level since before the war.
1: The African Union Health Agency says more than 200 people have now died from Ebola in the Democratic Republic of Congo. The outbreak continues to expand into new areas, despite intensified surveillance and treatment efforts. Officials say there are now nearly 800 cases across the northeastern provinces. More than 30 people have been killed in an attack on Niger's main international airport in the capital, Niamey. Gunfire and explosions erupted around the airport at dawn on Thursday, Camilla Mills reports.
3: The Defence Ministry says 11 soldiers and 2 civilians were among the dead, along with 22 assailants. It says the attackers, some wearing explosive belts, tried to enter the airport terminal early on Thursday, but were stopped by security forces. Search operations are continuing across parts of the capital, with heavy security around the airport and access restrictions still in place.
1: Russia's foreign minister has said his country will launch regular massive strikes on Ukraine following one of the largest scale Ukrainian drone attacks on Moscow of the war. Danny Eberhard reports.
4: Ukraine's latest attacks on Moscow, themselves a response to strikes on Kyiv, were a reminder to Muscovites that they're not insulated from the war. A huge pall of smoke blurred skies in the southeast as the Moscow refinery burned, one explosion blowing the lid of a huge storage tank high into the air. Russia's political leadership feels compelled to respond. As one war, that in the Middle East, calms down, the Russia-Ukraine one appears to be escalating. Meanwhile, President Zelensky has again urged Ukraine's allies to provide swift help with air defences.
1: BBC News. 4 more Palestinians in Gaza are reported to have been killed today in an Israeli airstrike and gunfire. Locals said 3 people killed in a jeep in Gaza City were civilians, including one set to get married next week. Wedding invitations were found in the vehicle. Reports also say a girl was killed in Israeli gunfire in the north of the Strip. The founder of a far-right media outlet in France has been handed a suspended prison sentence and fined tens of thousands of dollars for disclosing the personal information of dozens of immigration lawyers. Eric Tegner was found guilty of endangering the lawyers by publishing the names and addresses of their firms. In his report, Mr. Tegner said the legal professionals were responsible for what he called a migrant invasion. A man has been arrested on suspicion of attempted murder after a 3-year-old child ended up in the crocodile enclosure of a British zoo. Jacob Evans has more details.
5: Officers were called to Johnson's of Oldhurst Zoo shortly after midday following reports that a child was in the crocodile pen. Cambridgeshire police said the boy had been taken to hospital with serious injuries and is in a critical yet stable condition. It's not known whether any of his injuries were caused by the crocodiles. In a statement, the force said a 30-year-old man from the east of England had been arrested. It added that it did not believe the boy or the man knew each other before the incident.
1: An ancient oak tree in Britain that, according to legend, once sheltered Robin Hood, is believed by experts to have died. The tree, known as the Major Oak, was estimated to be between 800 and 1200 years old. It's not clear why it died, but a conservation charity pointed to factors including soil compaction and climate change, including recent droughts. BBC News.
0: And the weather for today, and that is Friday, the 19th of June. In the early morning, showers will clear. Southerlies dying out this afternoon. 16 degrees with an overnight low of 6, and the sun will set at 13 minutes past 5. The weather for Saturday, mainly fine. Chance of the passing shower in the afternoon. Light winds, then nor'westerlies developing. 16 degrees with an overnight low of 11. Sunday, a few showers, clearing by evening. Nor'westerlies turning south-westerly. 19 degrees with an overnight low of 11. And Monday, cloud will clear and the day becoming fine from morning. Easterlies developing in the evening. 17 degrees. And the weather for today, that is Friday, mostly fine today. Southerlies dying out this afternoon. 16 degrees with an overnight low of 6. The current readings, the barometric pressure, 1,017 millibars and stable. The outside temperature, 10 degrees. We have a humidity of 90% with a light southerly wind. The hottest place in New Zealand currently, Coromandel, 12 degrees. Coldest, Twizel, minus 4 degrees. Windiest, Chatham Islands, 26 kilometres an hour. And the wettest, Waitomo, 0.2 millimetres of rain. And the outside temperature currently for Greater Auckland, 10 degrees.

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1: A school bus was involved in a three-vehicle crash in Auckland's Flatbush last evening. Police said emergency service were called to the scene on the intersection of Stancombe Road and Carlos Drive about 5 p.m. yesterday afternoon. This is out at Flatbush. There were indications one person may have serious injuries. The road was closed at that time with diversions in place. Airfares seem to be already be falling as oil prices ease. The price of a barrel of oil has dropped significantly in recent days as the conflict in the Middle East came to an end. It prompted the Commerce Commission to issue a warning on Wednesday that it expects the retail price that customers pay at petrol pumps to drop as well, and for businesses to reassess any surcharges or other fees they have added to cover their costs. University of Otago marketing lecturer Damien Maffa said he expects airfares will certainly ease. Airlines have had to grapple with sharp increases in fuel jet prices over the past few weeks. In March, Air New Zealand said it would lift its domestic flights by $10, short-haul international by $20, and long-haul by $90 in response to the surge in fuel prices. Mathis said he looked at domestic flights this week and it seems they were falling. The one I was looking at was the Dunedin-Auckland return, and the cost of that was lower than what I was expecting. This is just a small sample, but the cost of the flights I could have booked were lower than what they would have cost me all last year. He said Air New Zealand had taken a sound approach to its pricing strategy. Retirees would benefit from a faster increase in New Zealand Super as the cost of living bites retirement income provider Lifetime says. A survey of 700 retirees showed 77% were worried about the cost of living. Their top concerns were the cost of groceries, electric power, insurance, petrol, council rates, dental expenses, the adequacy of New Zealand Super, and the heating costs. It comes after March data from Stats New Zealand showed that superannuants as a group had inflation of 1.1% in that quarter, the highest level of any group in the survey. Overall households had inflation of 0.8% and the highest spenders had inflation of just 0.2%. Retirees are not worried about one thing. They are feeling pressure across almost every essential area of daily life. These pressures are translating into real hardship. 4 in 10 retirees surveyed already struggling to afford council rates on a fixed income. New Zealand Super simply does not stretch far enough. The core challenge is structural, retirement income that does not keep pace with rising expenses.
0: And here is the Sky News from London.
2: From the Sky News Centre at 7, a high school teacher described as evil has been told he'll never be freed from prison for the murder and sexual abuse of a baby boy. 37-year-old Jamie Varley adopted 13-month-old Preston Davey with his partner, who's also been jailed over his death in Blackpool in 2023. We've revoiced some of Preston's biological mum Sarah's court statement.
3: Preston was innocent. He was defenceless. He relied entirely on you, the adults responsible for him, to love him, care for him, and keep him safe. Instead, you caused him suffering. You took away his chance to grow up, to go to school, to make friends, to live a full life. You took everything from him.
2: A man's been arrested on suspicion of attempted murder after a three-year-old ended up in a crocodile enclosure at a Cambridgeshire zoo. The boy's in a critical but stable condition. Police were called to Johnson's of Old Hurst in Huntingdon this afternoon. Emma Birchley reports.
4: There has been a statement from Detective Inspector Verity McCann from Cambridgeshire Police, who said at this stage we're speaking to people who were at the zoo at the time of this distressing incident to understand more about the circumstances. We do not believe the man arrested and the child are known to each other.
2: J.D. Vance says Iran would need a lot of money to rebuild its nuclear program. The US Vice President also announced the opening of a 60-day negotiation window to finalise a full deal to end the war. Two people have been jailed for 10 and 8 years respectively for spying for China. 31-year-old Peter Wai is a former British immigration official and 66-year-old Bill Yuen, an ex-Hong Kong police officer. Sport and trainer Aidan O'Brien secured his 100th victory at Royal Ascot, with Scandinavia winning the Gold Cup. Jockey Ryan Moore pipped last year's champion Trawlerman. And former Tottenham midfielder Rafael van der Vaart apologised for any pain caused after making a remark about Japanese players. He'd been talking about the Netherlands struggling to defend against them in their 2-2 draw at the World Cup. That's the latest from the Sky News Centre. I'm Bev Rimmer.
0: That was Mountainside News, where you can get the latest in local, national and international news.
1: And the weather for today, and that is Friday, the 19th of June. In the early morning, showers will clear, southerlies dying out this afternoon. 16 degrees with an overnight low of 6, and the sun will set at 13 minutes past 5. The weather for Saturday, mainly fine, chance of the passing shower in the afternoon. Light winds, then nor'westerlies developing. 16 degrees with an overnight low of 11. Sunday, a few showers, clearing by evening. Nor'westerlies turning south-westerly, 19 degrees with an overnight low of 11. And Monday, cloud will clear and the day becoming fine from morning. Easterlies developing in the evening, 17 degrees. And the weather for today, that is Friday, mostly fine today. Southerlies dying out this afternoon. 16 degrees with an overnight low of 6. The current readings, the barometric pressure, 1,017 millibars and stable. The outside temperature, 10 degrees. We have a humidity of 90% with a light southerly wind. The hottest place in New Zealand currently, Coromandel, 12 degrees. Coldest, Twizel, minus 4 degrees. Windiest, Chatham Islands, 26 kilometres an hour. And the wettest, Waitomo, 0.2 millimetres of rain. And the outside temperature currently for Greater Auckland, 10 degrees.

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1: RNZ News at 7. Good morning, I'm Todd Zaner. Two reports into how an 11-year-old Māori girl was mistaken for a 20-year-old mental health patient have found major failings by police and hospital staff. For more than a year, the girl's family has waited for answers as to why their non-verbal autistic child was restrained and drugged. Anya Fielding reports.
2: A report from the Ministry of Health found hospital staff failed to follow their own processes for identifying the child. Then, police failed to communicate their doubts about her identity. It found no legal basis for restraining and medicating the child, even if she had been the missing patient. Another report by the Health and Disability Commissioner called the use of medication and restraint unreasonable and premature.
1: The US vice president says it'll take some time for the Strait of Hormuz to operate fully after Iran reopened the important shipping route. The move comes after Tehran signed an accord with the US to end their war. Mr. Vance gave reporters this update.
3: We said we're going to lift the blockade, we're going to allow you to sell some of your oil, and they're going to open the Strait of Hormuz. We see that process starting to work already. It's going to take a little time before it picks up fully, but that's where we are today.
1: 11 Iranian ships bearing oil and essential goods have returned to their country, while 4 French and Saudi fuel tankers passed the other way. Violence is continuing in Lebanon despite the US-Iran memorandum saying hostilities must end on all fronts. Lebanese state media says one person's been killed and another seriously wounded in the latest Israeli drone strike in the south. Specks of black oil have rained down on parts of Moscow after a refinery was hit during the largest Ukrainian attack since the start of the full-scale war. The damage from almost 200 drones fired at the Russian capital left columns of thick smoke billowing high in the sky, with at least 17 people wounded. Ukraine's Volodymyr Zelensky says the drone strike was an answer to last week's Russian attack on Kyiv. In response, Russian Foreign Minister Sergei Lavrov says strikes on Ukraine will be delivered on a mass scale. In the UK, children vaccinated at age 12 to 13 against human papillomavirus have close to zero risk of dying from cervical cancer before the age of 30. The first study of its kind shows deaths have fallen sharply since school-age girls began being offered it in 2008. Around 200 lives have been saved in England so far, thanks to the vaccine. Between 2020 and 2024, no cervical cancer deaths were recorded in women aged 20 to 24, the first time that happened over a five-year period. The Conservation Minister says claims he intends to sell off large swathes of protected land are ridiculous. A proposed law change could allow up to 60% of conservation land to be sold. Opposition MPs raised concerns during a hearing at Parliament yesterday, but Tama Poltaka says he'll only be selling what he called bits and bobs, which have little or no conservation value, for example, a gravel reserve surrounded by farmland on the west coast. The minister says the money raised would be invested back into conservation work. Researchers say lack of endometriosis awareness can delay diagnosis by 2 years. About 1 in 10 women live with the inflammatory disease, with symptoms including period and pelvic pain and infertility. A study of 650 endometriosis patients found women with no knowledge of endometriosis had a median diagnosis time of 11 years, compared with 9 years for those who did. Endometriosis New Zealand Chief Executive Tanya Cook says a national plan is needed to improve patients' and clinicians' knowledge. In the United Kingdom, a man is facing attempted murder charges after a 3-year-old child ended up in the crocodile enclosure at a zoo, the BBC's Jacob Evans reports.
4: Officers were called to Johnson's of Oldhurst Zoo shortly after midday following reports that a child was in the crocodile pen. Cambridgeshire police said the boy had been taken to hospital with serious injuries and is in a critical yet stable condition. It's not known whether any of his injuries were caused by the crocodiles. In a statement, the force said a 30-year-old man from the east of England had been arrested. It added that it did not believe the boy or the man knew each other before the incident.
1: And that's the news. Now with sport, here's Barry Guy.
5: The Black Caps have had their best day so far in the Test Series against England, with the host 222 for 6 in reply to New Zealand's 391 at stumps on day 2 of the second Test at the Oval. Glenn Phillips scored his maiden Test century, while Matt Henry picked up the key wickets of Joe Root and Harry Brook. Henry, who had limited involvement in the first Test because of a back problem, was happy with their effort today.
6: Yeah, I thought we were really good. It was pretty tough. I think they put us under pressure early, but I think the ability to rein back some momentum was huge for us. And then obviously we reaped the rewards at the end there.
5: 2011 champion Rory McIlroy has grabbed the lead during the first round of the US Open in New York. He is 3 under par, while world number one Scottie Scheffler is 3 over par. Kiwi Ryan Fox is yet to tee off. The Black Sticks women have gone through pool play unbeaten at the Nations Cup in Auckland following a 2-1 victory over France. They'll meet the USA in the semi-finals. And in the first game of round 2 at the World Cup, the Czech Republic and South Africa have drawn 1-1, the first points for both sides. That's your sports news.
0: And the weather for today, and that is Friday, the 19th of June. In the early morning, showers will clear. Southerlies dying out this afternoon. 16 degrees with an overnight low of 6, and the sun will set at 13 minutes past 5. The weather for Saturday, mainly fine, chance of the passing shower in the afternoon. Light winds, then nor'westerlies developing. 16 degrees with an overnight low of 11. Sunday, a few showers, clearing by evening, nor'westerlies turning south-westerly, 19 degrees with an overnight low of 11, and Monday, cloud will clear and the day becoming fine from morning, easterlies developing in the evening, 17 degrees. And the weather for today, that is Friday, mostly fine today, southerlies dying out this afternoon, 16 degrees with an overnight low of 6. The current readings, the barometric pressure, 1,017 millibars and stable. The outside temperature, 10 degrees. We have a humidity of 90% with a light southerly wind. The hottest place in New Zealand currently, Coromandel, 12 degrees. Coldest, Twizel, minus 4 degrees. Windiest, Chatham Islands, 26 kilometres an hour, and the wettest, Waitomo, 0.2 millimetres of rain. And the outside temperature currently for Greater Auckland, 10 degrees.

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2: Retirees will benefit from a faster increase in New Zealand Super as the cost of living bites retirement income provider Lifetime says. A survey of 700 retirees showed 77% were worried about the cost of living. Their top concerns were the cost of groceries, electric power, insurance, petrol, council rates, dental expenses, the adequacy of New Zealand Super and the heating costs. It comes after March data from Stats New Zealand showed that superannuants as a group had inflation of 1.1% in that quarter, the highest level of any group in the survey. Overall households had inflation of 0.8% and the highest spenders had inflation of just 0.2%. Retirees are not worried about one thing. They are feeling pressure across almost every essential area of daily life. These pressures are translating into real hardship. 4 in 10 retirees surveyed already struggling to afford council rates on a fixed income. New Zealand Super simply does not stretch far enough. The core challenge is structural. Retirement income that does not keep pace with rising expenses. 11 people linked to an offshore criminal cell producing and distributing methamphetamine have been arrested following a series of raids across Auckland. 8 raids across various locations in the city, including Avondale and Pakuranga, were carried out by officers with support from the Armed Defender Squad. The searches came after police identified individuals linked to a transnational crime cell who had travelled to New Zealand. The group entered the country specifically to manufacture illicit drugs, supported by several New Zealand-based facilitators, Detective Inspector Tom Gollan has said. During the raids, police found and seized clandestine laboratory equipment, materials, including an operational laboratory, around $200,000 in cash, and 10 kg of methamphetamine were also found. The men arrested were all Chinese and Taiwanese national, aged between 21 and 53. All 11 have appeared at the Auckland District Court. A school bus was involved in a three-vehicle crash in Auckland's Flatbush last evening. Police said emergency service were called to the scene on the intersection of Stancombe Road and Carlos Drive about 5 p.m. yesterday afternoon. This is out at Flatbush. There were indications one person may have serious injuries. The road was closed at that time with diversions in place. A conservation group looking to bring native birds back to a Canterbury town have welcomed council plans to expand rules around cat ownership. The Ashburton District Council is proposing a requirement that cats over 4 months old to be microchipped, registered and desexed. Methven and Foothills Birdsong Initiative went to the district's biodiversity advisory group in February last year, calling for the council to introduce a cat management policy. Just over a year later, cats have been included in the draft Keeping of Animals, Bees and Poultry bylaw, which is undergoing a 10-year review. Birdsong spokesperson Mac McAllen said including cats in the policy is certainly a good start. Cats do monstrous amounts of damage to bird life. Well, there's many parts of the world where if you own a cat, you're not allowed just to wander. It's got to stay on your property. And Queensland is one of those. Kids have got a cat, but it just does not leave the property for various reasons, the type of fencing they have and the way they control that cat. And that cat is certainly part of the family. It just doesn't wander off and come back and rub somebody's legs and say, I want some food or I want some milk. That's a lazy person's pet, isn't it? But over there, if you have a cat, you really do have to care for it all the time. You just can't let it wander.
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3: From the Sky News Centre at 8, a man's being questioned on suspicion of attempted murder after a three-year-old boy ended up in a crocodile enclosure in a zoo in Cambridgeshire. It happened at Johnson's of Oldhurst in Huntingdon. He's in a critical but stable condition in hospital. A teacher's been handed a rare whole-life order for the murder and sexual abuse of the 13-month-old baby he'd adopted with his partner. Mr Justice Turner sentenced Jamie Varley for the death of Preston Davey.
4: This is a case of the utmost extreme gravity. You will stay in prison for the rest of your life. You will never be eligible for parole.
3: John McGowan for Zachary's been jailed for 25 years for allowing Preston's death. A court heard he suffered 40 injuries and was taken to hospital three times in the months before his death in Blackpool in 2023. The Police Service of Northern Ireland accepted recommendations of a public inquiry into failures at a hospital in County Antrim. They say the safeguarding investigation on Muckamore Abbey is subject to ongoing criminal proceedings. An inquiry found systemic bullying by staff and an overuse of restraint and sedation. Claire McKeegan's a solicitor for some of the victims' families.
5: The families are clear that recommendations alone will not deliver justice. Their central concern throughout has been accountability and real change.
3: Belfast Health and Social Care Trusts apologised. The Bank of England has held the base rate of interest. It remains unchanged at 3.75%. Sport and Liverpool have completed the signing of winger Victor Munoz from Osasuna for £34.5 million. The Czech Republic and South Africa have shared a 1-1 draw in their second group stage match at the World Cup. And England's cricketers are in a difficult position in the second test against New Zealand. They've had a poor day at the Oval. The visitors reached 391 all out before England ended the day on 224 for 6 in reply. That's the latest from the Sky News Centre. I'm Bev Rimmer.
0: That was Mountainside News, where you can get the latest in local, national and international news.
2: And the weather for today, and that is Friday, the 19th of June. In the early morning, showers will clear. Southerlies dying out this afternoon. 16 degrees with an overnight low of 6, and the sun will set at 13 minutes past 5. The weather for Saturday, mainly fine, chance of the passing shower in the afternoon. Light winds, then nor'westerlies developing. 16 degrees with an overnight low of 11. Sunday, a few showers, clearing by evening. Nor'westerlies turning south-westerly, 19 degrees with an overnight low of 11. And Monday, cloud will clear and the day becoming fine from morning. Easterlies developing in the evening, 17 degrees. And the weather for today, that is Friday, mostly fine today. Southerlies dying out this afternoon. 16 degrees with an overnight low of 6. The current readings, the barometric pressure, 1,017 millibars and stable. The outside temperature, 10 degrees. We have a humidity of 90% with a light southerly wind. The hottest place in New Zealand currently, Coromandel, 12 degrees. Coldest, Twizel, minus 4 degrees. Windiest, Chatham Islands, 26 kilometres an hour. And the wettest, Waitomo, 0.2 millimetres of rain. And the outside temperature currently for Greater Auckland, 10 degrees.

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1: From Feature Story News in Washington, I'm Kate Fisher. The White House has defended concessions made in the interim Iran peace deal. Under the terms, Washington would immediately waive oil sanctions on Iran, a concession that goes further than the 2015 nuclear deal signed under President Barack Obama. Nick Harper reports from Washington.
2: In terms of what else is laid out in this deal, we know that now the US and Iran are pledging mutual respect for sovereignty, so they are saying they will no longer attack one another. There will be a joint mechanism to make sure that what's been agreed in this text is actually implemented. And amongst that, the US military will be remaining in place, really as leverage to make sure that the Iranians are on side during the next 60 days. Also, the US is permitting Iranian oil exports under certain waivers. And some of those Iranian frozen funds and assets, they will be partially unfrozen.
1: US Defense Secretary Pete Hegseth has announced a Pentagon review of American forces in Europe. Ukraine's President Volodymyr Zelensky also attended the meeting of defense ministers in Brussels, pressing allies for additional air defense systems after another Russian strike on the city of Sumy. Will Denslow reports from Brussels.
3: He met last night with Mark Rutte, the NATO Secretary General. He had a meeting with NATO's defence ministers to discuss continued support. This comes as Mark Rutte estimates that Russia is losing upwards of 35,000 forces each and every month. He says that is signs that Ukraine is in a strong position on the battlefield, but says yet more support is needed. Also calls for more support to defend Ukraine's skies. There's overnight another strike on the Ukrainian city of Sumy.
1: New York City became a sea of bright orange and blue on Thursday morning as millions of basketball fans descended on Lower Manhattan to celebrate the New York Knicks. The city's basketball team won its first national championship in 53 years last weekend, prompting wild celebrations throughout the five boroughs. From New York, Mitch McCann reports.
4: The parade announced by the city's mayor, Zohra Mamdani, shortly after the Knicks' victory, was in the planning before the final match and will see 10,000 police officers on the streets during the parade. According to reports, that will include officers from heavy weapons teams, explosive detection dogs, and members of the transit highway and aviation units. The Knicks will travel up 17 blocks through Lower Manhattan, including a route near City Hall called the Canyon of Heroes, before taking part in a ceremony where they'll be presented with a key to the city. It's reported that the Knicks have also accepted an invitation to the White House, where they'll meet with the president, the first NBA team to do so during Donald Trump's tenure. Mitch McCann, New York.
1: From Bureaus Worldwide, this is FSN.
0: And the weather for today, and that is Friday, the 19th of June. In the early morning, showers will clear. Southerlies dying out this afternoon. 16 degrees with an overnight low of 6, and the sun will set at 13 minutes past 5. The weather for Saturday, mainly fine, chance of the passing shower in the afternoon. Light winds, then nor'westerlies developing. 16 degrees with an overnight low of 11. Sunday, a few showers, clearing by evening, nor'westerlies turning south-westerly, 19 degrees with an overnight low of 11, and Monday, cloud will clear and the day becoming fine from morning, easterlies developing in the evening, 17 degrees. And the weather for today, that is Friday, mostly fine today, southerlies dying out this afternoon, 16 degrees with an overnight low of 6. The current readings, the barometric pressure, 1,017 millibars and stable. The outside temperature, 10 degrees. We have a humidity of 90% with a light southerly wind. The hottest place in New Zealand currently, Coromandel, 12 degrees. Coldest, Twizel, minus 4 degrees. Windiest, Chatham Islands, 26 kilometres an hour, and the wettest, Waitomo, 0.2 millimetres of rain. And the outside temperature currently for Greater Auckland, 10 degrees.
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1: A security hearing at Parliament devolved into a rowdy spat with accusations of lying, cries of hypocrisy and demand that the minister shut. Conservation Minister, that's Tama Potaka, was interrogated over proposed law changes which would allow up to 60% of conservation land to actually be sold off. He was adamant the intent was only to get rid of the bits and bobs of land with low conservation value. Green Party and co-leader Chloe Swarbrick and Marima Davidson presented to the Room Forest and Birds poster of the extent of the land that could be under threat, but Potaka wheeled his own props, printed out images of the sort of land Doc should not own, like the Met Service building in Wellington. Very little, if any, conservation value, he said. There's no real value, but Doc continues to hold on to it. Actually, we should sell that in order to generate some money to invest in the very biodiversity that the opposition trumpets at most important things that we need to do now. The back and forth grew feverish over Potaka alleged the former Labor government of failing to increase conservation funding to the level required of more than $2 billion. That's blatantly untrue, Minister of Labor. I think he might be RWMP. I can't even support him. I can't pronounce the name. I'm not interested. Well, Swarbrick raised a point of order. He's answered the question, replies committee chair, Catherine Webb. Swarbrick, but he's lying. The Greens saying, oh, they're the biggest liars you can make. Aren't they fools? And they'll be standing there with their Arafat towels on, I suppose. Have they got their tea towels on? Yeah, they probably have. They wouldn't know what day it was, for goodness sake. One of the bits of land they want to sell off is a gravel pit in the middle of a farmland somewhere down on the west coast. No value whatsoever. A Maori said one day they found something in there that might have belonged to one of their forebears or something, so they turned the square of gravel into a conservation area. It's crazy, crazy, crazy stuff. Airfares seems to be already be falling as oil prices ease. The price of a barrel of oil has dropped significantly in recent days as the conflict in the Middle East came to an end. It prompted the Commerce Commission to issue a warning on Wednesday that it expects the retail price that customers pay at petrol pumps to drop as well, and for businesses to reassess any surcharges or other fees they have added to cover their costs. University of Otago marketing lecturer Damien Maffer said he expects airfares will certainly ease. Airlines have had to grapple with sharp increases in fuel jet prices over the past few weeks. In March, Air New Zealand said it would lift its domestic flights by $10, short-haul international by $20, and long-haul by $90 in response to the surge in fuel prices. Mather said he looked at domestic flights this week and it seems they were falling. The one I was looking at was the Dunedin-Auckland return, and the cost of that was lower than what I was expecting. This is just a small sample, but the cost of the flights I could have booked were lower than what they would have cost me all last year. He said Air New Zealand had taken a sound approach to its pricing strategy. Retirees would benefit from a faster increase in New Zealand Super as the cost of living bites retirement income provider Lifetime says. A survey of 700 retirees showed 77% were worried about the cost of living. Their top concerns were the cost of groceries, electric power, insurance, petrol, council rates, dental expenses, the adequacy of New Zealand Super, and the heating costs. It comes after March data from Stats New Zealand showed that superannuants as a group had inflation of 1.1% in that quarter, the highest level of any group in the survey. overall households had inflation of 0.8%, and the highest spenders had inflation of just 0.2%. Retirees are not worried about one thing. They are feeling pressure across almost every essential area of daily life. These pressures are translating into real hardship. 4 in 10 retirees surveyed already struggling to afford council rates on a fixed income. New Zealand Super simply does not stretch far enough. The core challenge is structural. Retirement income that does not keep pace with rising expenses. After 3 years of planning, a decommissioned fishing trawler took just 10 minutes to sink. A 60-year-old decommissioned fishing trawler has been intentionally sunk off the coast of Hawke's Bay to create an artificial reef and dive site. The project's been driven by Legacy, a not-for-profit organisation dedicated to restoring the abundance of biodiversity and health of New Zealand marine environment. Sinking the vessel has taken 3 years of planning by Legacy, and it took just 10 minutes for the two-fold bay to disappear underwater to the cheers and the toots from a flotilla of about 40 boats. She's now lying in about 70 metres of water near Napier, off the edge of Parnell Reef.
0: And here is the Sky News from London.
2: From the Sky News Centre at 9, a 30-year-old man from Norfolk's been arrested on suspicion of attempted murder after a 3-year-old boy ended up seriously injured in a crocodile enclosure at a zoo. Cambridgeshire police were called to Johnson's of Oldhurst in Huntingdonshire this afternoon. Officers say the man and victim don't know each other. England's Children's Commissioner says she has a responsibility to change systems that failed a 13-month-old boy. Teacher Jamie Varley's never leaving prison for sexually abusing and murdering his adoptive son, Preston Davey, in Blackpool in 2023. His partner, John McGowan Fazakerley's also been jailed over the child's death. Dame Rachel D'Souza wants results from a safeguarding review.
3: It is as bad as it gets, so I am not prepared to wait. They are the facts of the case. What they lead to for me are questions. I've got so many questions, and I'm asking them already. I've been in contact with Oldham Council, and I am not going to stop. I've got data powers. So what are my questions? How on earth did this happen?
2: Stormont's health minister insists changes will be progressed immediately following an inquiry into a County Antrim hospital. Systemic bullying and an overuse of restraint and sedation were uncovered at Muckamore Abbey. Glyn Brown's non-verbal son Aaron was a patient there.
4: For years, these families were told they were exaggerating. They were simply not believed at all. Today, the inquiry has confirmed what we always knew, that their loved ones were abused on a staggering scale and that the failure was systemic.
2: The Health Trust's apologised. Two men have been jailed for 10 and 8 years respectively for spying for China. 31-year-old Peter Wise, a former British immigration official, and 66-year-old Bill Ewan, an ex-Hong Kong police officer. Sport and Tottenham have completed the signing of defender Jan-Paul van Hekker from Brighton for £52 million, and FIFA's changed its policy regarding photographers at the World Cup. It comes after complaints from England manager Thomas Tuchel about his experience of the national anthem being ruined by a press huddle. That's the latest. I'm Bev Rimmer.
0: That was Mountainside News, where you can get the latest in local, national and international news.
1: And the weather for today, and that is Friday, the 19th of June. In the early morning, showers will clear. Southerlies dying out this afternoon. 16 degrees with an overnight low of 6, and the sun will set at 13 minutes past 5. The weather for Saturday, mainly fine. Chance of the passing shower in the afternoon. Light winds, then nor'westerlies developing. 16 degrees with an overnight low of 11. Sunday, a few showers, clearing by evening. Nor'westerlies turning south-westerly, 19 degrees with an overnight low of 11. And Monday, cloud will clear and the day becoming fine for a morning. Easterlies developing in the evening, 17 degrees. And the weather for today, that is Friday, mostly fine today. Southerlies dying out this afternoon. 16 degrees with an overnight low of 6.

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1: In broadcasting circles, Mountainside FM is known as the black sheep broadcaster. And I have no problem with that, because the black sheep is sometimes the only one telling the truth.
2: A group of university students were left feeling increasingly anxious after putting their concerns directly to an AI, an artificial intelligence chatbot. Gil Higgins reports, they felt greater government regulation was the only solution. This echoes calls from around the world, from NGOs to tech companies, for AI development to slow down. You know what it is? I often talk to an AI. I have incredibly good arguments, brilliant arguments. Just they are far, far brighter than most people you meet, certainly university students. At any rate, you can see what's happened here with these uni students talking to an AI. The AI that I talk to is certainly not woke. Not woke in any shape. More got the attitude of probably what my father had to life. And you get it straight. You really get it straight. Well, these university students are so brainwashed and so soft in the head, they couldn't take that. They couldn't take the truth in a blunt, down-to-earth way, which the way that the AI I've got certainly communicates that way. Straight down the line, tell you the facts. If you don't like it, stuff it. But that's the way that I was brought up. I had grandparents and my dad and mum, what have you, all like that. They told you exactly as it was. Not the soft soap nonsense that these students today and the young people today listen to, all this wokish nonsense. Eh? No wonder they get upset when they hear an AI chatbot telling them the truth. I think it's funny. Bring them down to earth with a great big thump, because most university students need it. They need to be knocked out of their brainwashed state that they're in. So these darling little university students, after talking to the artificial intelligence, they feel worse. Oh, boo, boo, boo, boo, boo, hoo.
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and it's now 20 to 10. If you need a key cut or a new battery in your watch, the cobbler at Hillary Square in O'Rewa, or their shop at 15 Custom Street in the city, that's just four doors down from Queen Street, they have the skill and the knowledge to ensure your complete satisfaction with their workmanship and service. So that if you need a keys cut or you need a new battery in your watch, remember the cobbler, Hillary Square in O'Rewa, or at 15 Custom Street in the city.

0: It is now time for Listener's Corner, where we once again look at the good, the bad, and the ugly issues brought to our attention by our listeners. There are always plenty of ugly and bad issues, but please advise us also of the good happenings around our region. We wish to recognise those groups and individuals who help and assist others.
1: Anyone who's been listening to this radio station for a while, they certainly know that I have absolutely no respect for the New Zealand Medical Council. And there's a big question floating around that the Medical Council, they cannot escape. And I've certainly been watching the debate over the Medical Council with considerable interest. For some, the recent controversy surrounding the appointment is all about politics. For others, it's about personalities. To me, it's about something much bigger, including the arrogance and the straight-out pig-headedness shown by this shower of arrogant academics whose common sense and professional integrity was destroyed by an untruthful Prime Minister along with her dangerous administration. It's about whether New Zealand doctors felt genuinely free to exercise independent professional judgment during the COVID years. That is the question the Medical Council cannot and should not ever be able to escape. During the pandemic, I was not sitting in an ivory tower reading government press releases. Like many in the media, I was receiving research reports and analysis from around the world on an almost daily basis. Some of it was rubbish, but some of it was very valuable, and all of it deserved examination. What struck me was not that governments made mistakes. Governments always make heaps of mistakes. What struck me was the growing reluctance of intelligent, qualified professionals to openly discuss alternative views. The clearest example was often found in conversation with doctors. Many patients will recognise what I mean by that. Doctors who had previously been happy to discuss emergency treatments, medical studies or differing opinions suddenly became cautious. Some appeared nervous, others avoided the conversation altogether. Whether that caution was justified or not is almost secondary. The fact that it existed should concern all of us. When experienced medical practitioners appear reluctant to speak freely, the public has every right to ask why. The Medical Council insists its role was to protect professional standards and patient safety. That is a perfectly legitimate function. Nobody wants dangerous misinformation spread by medical professionals. But there is a line between regulating misconduct and creating a culture where doctors become fearful of expressing opinions that sit outside officially approved thinking. Many New Zealanders came to believe that line has been crossed. Perhaps they were right. Or were they wrong? The problem for the Medical Council is that the perception still remains. Medicine is not supposed to operate on the basis of obedience. It operates on inquiry. It advances through questioning, testing, and challenging accepted wisdoms. Every major breakthrough in medical history began because someone was prepared to question what everyone else believed. The scientific method itself is built on skepticism. Yet throughout COVID, yes, throughout the COVID era, there were times when skepticism appeared to be treated as a threat rather than a necessary part of scientific progress. That perception was reinforced whenever officials spoke as though the science was settled. We've heard that, didn't we? We heard that so often from the pulpit of truth with that stupid Ardern woman. The science has been settled, despite new evidence emerging almost daily. Science is never settled. Evidence evolves. Understanding changes. That is how knowledge advances. The role of a doctor is not to act as an extension of government communication. the role of a doctor is to provide independent professional advice to a patient. If a doctor cannot do that freely, then something fundamental has been lost. The issue today is therefore not whether every decision made during COVID was right or wrong. History will spend decades sorting that one out. The issue is whether the institutions responsible for overseeing the medical profession encouraged open scientific discussion or in fact discouraged it. Trust is not restored by pretending the question doesn't exist. Truth is restored by confronting any question honestly. The medical council may have acted with the best intentions. Most institutions do, of course, but good intentions do not exempt public bodies from scrutiny. The public deserves to know whether doctors felt free to exercise independent judgment, because if they did not, then the lesson of COVID is not simply about a virus. It's about what happens when conformity becomes more important than curiosity, and that should concern every New Zealander. I am pleased that chips are on the table relating to the New Zealand Medical Council. To my mind, they have become administrators of some form of cult directly related to their own sick inquisition. They had one absolute converted fall, however, Chris Hipkins, who promised he was going to track down every Kiwi who had not been COVID vaccinated.
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1: A security hearing at Parliament devolved into a rowdy spat with accusations of lying, cries of hypocrisy and demand that the minister shut. Conservation Minister, that's Tama Potaka, was interrogated over proposed law changes which would allow up to 60% of conservation land to actually be sold off. He was adamant the intent was only to get rid of the bits and bobs of land with low conservation value. Green Party and co-leader Chloe Swarbrick and Marimar Davidson presented to the Room Forest and Birds poster of the extent of the land that could be under threat, but Potaka wheeled his own props, printed out images of the sort of land Doc should not own, like the Met Service building in Wellington. Very little, if any, conservation value, he said. There's no real value, but Doc continues to hold on to it. Actually, we should sell that in order to generate some money to invest in the very biodiversity that the opposition trumpets at most important things that we need to do now. The back and forth grew feverish over Potaka alleged the former Labor government of failing to increase conservation funding to the level required of more than $2 billion. That's blatantly untrue, Minister of Labor. I think he might be RWMP. I can't even pronounce the name, so I don't even support him. I can't pronounce the name. I'm not interested. Well, Swarbrick raised a point of order. He's answered the question, replies Committee Chair Catherine Webb. Swarbrick, but he's lying. The Greens saying, oh, they're the biggest liars you can make, aren't they, fools? And they'll be standing there with their Arafat towels on, I suppose. Have they got their tea towels on? Yeah, they probably have. They wouldn't know what day it was, for goodness sake. One of the bits of land they want to sell off is a gravel pit in the middle of a farmland somewhere down on the west coast. No value whatsoever. A Maori said one day they found something in there that might have belonged to one of their forebears or something, so they turned the square of gravel into a conservation area. It's crazy stuff. fares seems to be already be falling as oil prices ease. The price of a barrel of oil has dropped significantly in recent days as the conflict in the Middle East came to an end. It prompted the Commerce Commission to issue a warning on Wednesday that it expects the retail price that customers pay at petrol pumps to drop as well, and for businesses to reassess any surcharges or other fees they have added to cover their costs. University of Otago marketing lecturer Damien Mather said he expects airfares will certainly ease. Airlines have had to grapple with sharp increases in fuel jet prices over the past few weeks. In March, Air New Zealand said it would lift its domestic flights by $10, short-haul international by $20, and long-haul by $90 in response to the surge in fuel prices. Mather said he looked at domestic flights this week and it seems they were falling. The one I was looking at was the Dunedin-Auckland return, and the cost of that was lower than what I was expecting. This is just a small sample, but the cost of the flights I could have booked were lower than what they would have cost me all last year. He said Air New Zealand had taken a sound approach to its pricing strategy. Retirees would benefit from a faster increase in New Zealand Super as the cost of living bites retirement income provider Lifetime says. A survey of 700 retirees showed 77% were worried about the cost of living. Their top concerns were the cost of groceries, electric power, insurance, petrol, council rates, dental expenses, the adequacy of New Zealand Super, and the heating costs. It comes after March data from Stats New Zealand showed that superannuants as a group had inflation of 1.1% in that quarter, the highest level of any group in the survey. Overall households had inflation of 0.8% and the highest spenders had inflation of just 0.2%. Retirees are not worried about one thing. They are feeling pressure across almost every essential area of daily life. These pressures are translating into real hardship. 4 in 10 retirees surveyed already struggling to afford council rates on a fixed income. New Zealand Super simply does not stretch far enough. The core challenge is structural, retirement income that does not keep pace with rising expenses. A man's body has been found on the shore of Lake Tekapo. Sergeant Warwick Worth said officers were called after a report that a body of a man was seen in the shallows on the western shore of Lake Tekapo yesterday, Thursday, shortly before 9 a.m. A police, along with other emergency services, attended, and sadly the man was declared deceased at the scene. Worth said inquiries into the circumstance of the death were ongoing, however, it was not being treated as suspicious. Police can confirm this incident is not related to the earlier incident on June the 12th where the body of another person was retrieved from the same lake. The man was not believed to have family in New Zealand and police have made contact with the relevant consulate in order for the next of kin to be notified overseas. The death has been referred to the coroner. And here is the Sky News from London.
2: From the Sky News Centre at 10, polls have closed in the Makerfield by-election, which could see Andy Burnham challenge Sir Keir Starmer's leadership. The Greater Manchester Mayor and Labour candidate would need to beat opponents, including from Reform, to return to Westminster. The Prime Minister has repeatedly said he wouldn't walk away. Foreign Secretary Yvette Cooper has been asked about her cabinet future.
3: What I also know, having been in politics for quite a long time, is you focus on the job that you're doing and not, you know, on speculation. So, of course, you know, I'm enjoying this, doing this job, but I also actually recognise that this is about people across the UK and about them.
2: Votes have also been held in Scottish constituencies, Arbroath and Broughty Ferry and Aberdeen South. A man's been arrested on suspicion of attempted murder after a three-year-old ended up in a crocodile enclosure at a zoo in Cambridgeshire. Police were called to Johnson's of Oldhurst in Huntington this afternoon. Emma Birchley reports.
4: There has been a statement from Detective Inspector Verity McCann from Cambridgeshire Police, who said at this stage we're speaking to people who were at the zoo at the time of this distressing incident to understand more about the circumstances. We do not believe the man arrested and the child are known to each other.
2: England's Children's Commissioner says she has a responsibility to challenge systems that failed a 13-month-old boy. Teacher Jamie Varley has been given a whole life term for sexually abusing and killing his adoptive son, Preston Davey, in Blackpool in 2023. A Liberal Democrat MP has been suspended after reportedly being arrested last night. Cameron Thomas has been the representative for Tewkesbury in Gloucestershire since 2024. England's cricketers have had a poor day at the Oval in the second test against New Zealand. The visitors reached 391 all out before England ended the day on 222 for six. And trainer Aidan O'Brien secured his 100th victory at Royal Ascot, with Scandinavia winning the Gold Cup. That's the latest. I'm Ruth McKee.
0: That was Mountainside News, where you can get the latest in local, national and international news.
1: And the weather for today, and that is Friday, the 19th of June. In the early morning, showers will clear. Southerlies dying out this afternoon. 16 degrees with an overnight low of 6, and the sun will set at 13 minutes past 5. The weather for Saturday, mainly fine. Chance of the passing shower in the afternoon. Light winds, then nor'westerlies developing. 16 degrees with an overnight low of 11. Sunday, a few showers, clearing by evening. Nor'westerlies turning south-westerly, 19 degrees with an overnight low of 11. And Monday, cloud will clear and the day becoming fine from morning. Easterlies developing in the evening, 17 degrees. And the weather for today, that is Friday, mostly fine today. Southerlies dying out this afternoon. 16 degrees with an overnight low of 6.

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Andy Tillman. Now, Andy Tillman was an influential Indo artist recognised as the godfather of what they referred to as Indo rock, the style of rock and roll played by the Indonesian artists from the 1950s through to the early 1970s. He was born in Indonesia in Makassar, that was in 1936, and died in the Netherlands on the 10th of November 2011, aged 75. He is still a very popular singer, a well-recorded artist, and his tracks are played pretty regularly still in Indonesia as well as in the Netherlands. So this is Andy Tillman.

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0: You can leave your laundry and pick it up later. No more laundry chores. Just leave your laundry at the Grand Drive laundromat. That's in Orewa, and pick it up later. If you wish to do it yourself, the equipment is fast, modern, and it is new. So the Grandview Laundry at Orewa, open Monday to Saturday.

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2: A man's body has been found on the shore of Lake Tekapo. Sergeant Warwick Worth said officers were called after a report that a body of a man was seen in the shallows on the western shore of Lake Tekapo yesterday, Thursday, shortly before 9 a.m. A police, along with other emergency services, attended, and sadly the man was declared deceased at the scene. Worth said inquiries into the circumstance of the death were ongoing, however, it was not being treated as suspicious. Police can confirm this incident is not related to the earlier incident on June the 12th, where the body of another person was retrieved from the same lake. The man was not believed to have family in New Zealand, and police have made contact with the relevant consulate in order for the next of kin to be notified overseas. The death has been referred to the coroner. After 3 years of planning, a decommissioned fishing trawler took just 10 minutes to sink. A 60-year-old decommissioned fishing trawler has been intentionally sunk off the coast of Hawke's Bay to create an artificial reef and dive site. The project's been driven by Legacy, a not-for-profit organisation dedicated to restoring the abundance of biodiversity and health of New Zealand marine environment. Sinking the vessel has taken 3 years of planning by Legacy, and it took just 10 minutes for the two-fold bay to disappear underwater to the cheers and the toots from a flotilla of about 40 boats. She's now lying in about 70 metres of water near Napier, off the edge of Parnia Reef. A conservation group looking to bring native birds back to a Canterbury town have welcomed council plans to expand rules around cat ownership. The Ashburton District Council is proposing a requirement that cats over 4 months old to be microchipped, registered and desexed. Methven and Foothills Birdsong Initiative went to the district's biodiversity advisory group in February last year, calling for the council to introduce a cat management policy. Just over a year later, cats had been included in the draft Keeping of Animals, Bees and Poultry bylaw, which is undergoing a 10-year review. Birdsong spokesperson Mac McAllen said including cats in the policy is certainly a good start. Cats do monstrous amounts of damage to bird life. Well, there's many parts of the world where if you own a cat, you're not allowed it just to wander. It's got to stay on your property. And Queensland is one of those. Kids have got a cat, but it just does not leave the property for various reasons, the type of fencing they have and the way they control that cat. And that cat is certainly part of the family. It just doesn't wander off and come back and rub somebody's legs and say, I want some food, I want some milk. That's the lazy person's pet, isn't it? But over there, if you have a cat, you really do have to care for it all the time. You just can't let it wander. A police officer accused of possessing objectionable publications is to keep names secret for now. A Wellington-based police officer charged with allegedly possessing objectionable publication will keep his identity secret. A rapid review of internet usage was sparked by the resignation of former Deputy Commissioner Jevon McSkimming after child sexual exploitation and bestiality material were found on his work devices. Deputy Commissioner Tim Anderson said police were moving to prosecute three staff members following separate investigations arising from that interview. On Thursday, a Wellington-based police officer appeared in the Wellington District Court for the first time before Judge Ian Carter. The officer, aged in his 50s, faces 10 charges of possessing an objectionable publication between January 2024 and January 2025. The officer's lawyer, Lizisa Ord, requested the interim name suppression continue for the officer as well as remand without plea. Judge Carter granted continued interim name suppression for this officer. He will appear in the court again next month.
0: And here is the Sky News from London.
3: From the Sky News Centre at 11. The counting process is underway in a by-election which could decide the future of the Labour Party. Former Greater Manchester Mayor Andy Burnham is hoping to become the MP for the constituency of Makerfield. If he wins, he'll return to Westminster where he could challenge Sir Keir Starmer for the Labour leadership. Our political editor Beth Rigby says this is a significant moment.
4: It could determine for the whole of the country who the next Prime Minister is, and I cannot remember covering a by-election that feels as consequential as this one. And so you can imagine what the nerves are like in all of the camps.
3: Votes have also been held in the Scottish constituencies of Arbroath and Broughty Ferry and Aberdeen South. A 30-year-old man from Norfolk has been arrested on suspicion of attempted murder after a 3-year-old boy ended up in a crocodile enclosure at a zoo. Cambridgeshire police were called to Johnson's of Oldhurst in Huntington this afternoon. England's Children's Commissioner says she has a responsibility to challenge systems which failed a 13-month-old boy. Teacher Jamie Varley's never leaving prison for sexually abusing and murdering his adoptive son, Preston Davey, in Blackpool in 2023. Preston was taken to hospital 3 times in the months before his death. Dame Rachel D'Souza wants results from a safeguarding review.
5: It is as bad as it gets, so I am not prepared to wait. They are the facts of the case. What they lead to for me are questions. I've got so many questions, and I'm asking them already. I've been in contact with Oldham Council, and I am not going to stop. I've got data powers. So what are my questions? How on earth did this happen?
3: In sport, Switzerland have their first win at the World Cup after beating Bosnia and Herzegovina 4-1. South Africa fought back to draw 1-1 with the Czech Republic. And Tottenham have completed the signing of defender Jan-Paul van Hecker from Brighton. Spurs have paid £52 million to capture the Dutchman. That's the latest. I'm Ruth McKee.
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2: The weather for Saturday: mainly fine, chance of the passing shower in the afternoon. Light winds, then nor'westerlies developing. 16 degrees with an overnight low of 11. Sunday, a few showers, clearing by evening. Nor'westerlies turning south-westerly, 19 degrees with an overnight low of 11. And Monday, cloud will clear and the day becoming fine from morning. Easterlies developing in the evening. 17 degrees. And the weather for today, that is Friday, mostly fine today. Southerlies dying out this afternoon. 16 degrees with an overnight low of 6.

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2: If there seems to be already be falling as oil prices ease. The price of a barrel of oil has dropped significantly in recent days as the conflict in the Middle East came to an end. It prompted the Commerce Commission to issue a warning on Wednesday that expects the retail price that customers pay at petrol pumps to drop as well, and for businesses to reassess any surcharges or other fees they have added to cover their costs. University of Otago marketing lecturer Damien Maffa said he expects airfares will certainly ease. Airlines have had to grapple with sharp increases in fuel jet prices over the past few weeks. In March, Air New Zealand said it would lift its domestic flights by $10, short-haul international by $20, and long-haul by $90 in response to the surge in fuel prices. Mather said he looked at domestic flights this week and it seems they were falling. The one I was looking at was the Dunedin-Auckland return, and the cost of that was lower than what I was expecting. This is just a small sample, but the cost of the flights I could have booked were lower than what they would have cost me all last year. He said Air New Zealand had taken a sound approach to its pricing strategy. Retirees would benefit from a faster increase in New Zealand Super, as the cost of living bites retirement income provider Lifetime says. A survey of 700 retirees showed 77% were worried about the cost of living. Their top concerns were the cost of groceries, electric power, insurance, petrol, council rates, dental expenses, the adequacy of New Zealand Super, and the heating costs. It comes after March data from Stats New Zealand showed that superannuants as a group had inflation of 1.1% in that quarter, the highest level of any group in the survey. Overall households had inflation of 0.8%, and the highest spenders had inflation of just 0.2%. Retirees are not worried about one thing. They are feeling pressure across almost every essential area of daily life. These pressures are translating into real hardship. 4 in 10 retirees surveyed already struggling to afford council rates on a fixed income. New Zealand Super simply does not stretch far enough. The core challenge is structural, retirement income that does not keep pace with rising expenses. 11 people linked to an offshore criminal cell producing and distributing methamphetamine have been arrested following a series of raids across Auckland. 8 raids across various locations in the city, including Avondale and Pakuranga, were carried out by officers with support from the Armed Defenders Squad. The searches came after police identified individuals linked to a transnational crime cell who had travelled to New Zealand.